0: there's a line left in you to do for me. Now that you're broken, he says there's a line left in you to do for me. Now that you're broken, oh, I hear you. Say, how could you use me when you know this and that about me? But there's a lot left in you to do for me.
1: Okay. Some of y'all in here been waiting for your next opportunity, been waiting on some stuff to come through for you, and you was getting ready to look for your own sources. But them three words, because you waited. Because you wanted. 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Let's go. I'm finna dance already. Come on. Because you waited, you can expect it any day now.

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when God speaks to Sarah at 90 years old and tells her she's about to give birth to a baby, she laughs. But God responds and says, is anything too hard for me? And some of y'all have situations that look like they can't be fixed. But you have to understand that when I am is in the picture, anything is possible. I need you to look at somebody and say, anything is possible. So God says, no matter what it looks like,

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0: Say, I am.

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Let me hear you shout, things are going to get better.

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If you want God to bless them and bless you, that sickness in your body, that financial problem, oh, you ain't got to say nothing. 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He touched me right then. How many believe he can move in here?

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And as it's written in the book of Psalms, 139, verse 14, I am fearfully and wonderfully made. So let us praise the Lord.

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0: He's standing right by you.

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3: Now, oftentimes we get so caught up in what we're going through until we start complaining, Lord, why me? Why me? Why me? What you need to do, one day out of your busy schedule, take the time out. 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Walk up and down those corridors, and I guarantee you, you'll come back saying, I won't complain. 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
3: In the Bible days, God told Noah to build an ark. How many know about that? 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
3: Good morning. Yes, indeed. It is Friday morning. Oh, my goodness. God is good. We are back with another Lakeisha Cotton in the morning broadcast. And yes, you're listening to Lakeisha Cotton, and it is in the morning. It just so happens to be Friday morning by God's good graces. And we are here this morning. I am back once again. If it's Friday, you know what happens on Friday. We've got Israel on the air. Israel is my soon-to-be 8-year-old son, and I'm so excited to have him. He is back again with a word to encourage you, to lift you up, to motivate you, to give you the push and the motivation that you need on a Friday morning. I want to encourage you to get on up, get a move on, gather the children around the radio. Those of you that are in your car, maybe taking the kids to school, maybe you're on your way to work, maybe the kids are already at school, maybe you're not working, maybe you're home, whatever you're doing, record the broadcast, tell somebody to tune in, and get ready to listen to Israel Cotton on the air. Good morning to you. Great grand morning to you. It's another day that our God has made, and I am so glad and so blessed to be a part of this beautiful day. We are celebrating the goodness of our God. We're celebrating the greatness of our God. We're celebrating. Yeah, we're salivating over it too, because he's good. The Bible says, oh, taste and see that the Lord is good. So we can salivate over God too. But we're celebrating the goodness of the God that we serve on this morning. And we are excited about what he is doing. We thank God for what he is doing. We bless God. We love him. Lord, we appreciate you today. Thank you for being the God of our salvation today. Thank you for being what we need just when we need it. Father, thank you. God has been so good to us. He's been so kind to us, and I can't thank him enough.

0: some bias because my baby boy comes on Friday morning with a word from the Lord to encourage you. And don't we need a word out of the mouth of babes? Perfected praise, the Bible calls it. So we're excited. We thank you for tuning in. I bless God for this opportunity. So without further ado, Israel, let the Lord use you.
1: It's me again, Israel Clyde. I'll encourage y'all with the word today. Do y'all know Proverbs 18 and 21? The power of life and death in your tongue. So, if you speak bad about somebody, that can hurt their feelings. But if you don't, wherever you talked about them, what you said, it could actually probably happen. Because they're going to like probably get good things and a good life. And you could probably help them. You could probably say what they need help with. And then God can give them what they need help with. So that's a good example. Now here, the real encouragement I wanted to give you. The thing about it is that you can like help them about it. Like, and make sure you don't say something bad about them or something bad will happen to them. But it's good to speak good about them because they're gonna because it could happen and it's not gonna happen what you said was gonna happen. So if you're probably struggling on a test at school and you probably say, I'm not gonna do it, you might actually not do it. So don't say things that you think you might not do, because it will actually happen. So here's what you could say. I'm going to do it correctly. And then you'll do it correctly. But don't like be like, I'm not going to do it. You're going to be like, what? Why would I even say I was not going to make it? That's why you don't say it. So that's why you should be like, I'm going to make it good. That's a good strategy to help you. If you want to do with sports, that's okay. If you want to be fast, you can probably help yourself by getting fast. And then you're going to have a good body to do with sports. Because God has given us good things in our mouth to speak with each other. And that's a good thing because that's like a good thing that we could do about each other all over the world. Because that's like a good thing. So we can probably say that to other people every time. You don't want to like actually like say that you're not going to do well. And that's going to make you not do well. So don't say that. That's why you should believe in yourself while you're going to do it. If you don't like say that you're gonna do bad, if you say you're gonna do good, you're gonna do good. But if you say you're gonna do bad, you're gonna do bad. And you're gonna probably be surprised how you did it, and it was a hard test. You will probably might be happy that you did it, because that's a good thing. That's a good thing. So remember, the power of doing good or bad is in your tongue. Thank you back for listening. I'm going to be back next Friday. God bless. Bye. Have a good morning. Bye.
0: What you say? Oh my God, the power of life and death is in your tongue. The power of doing good or doing bad is in your tongue. In other words, you can have what you say. If you speak good, expect good. If you speak bad, you expect bad. The Bible says we reap what we sow. If we sow bad seeds, we reap bad harvest. If we sow good seeds, we reap good harvest. Israel has told us this morning that whatever you say out of your mouth, it just might happen. The power of succeeding and failing is in your tongue. The power of hurting somebody or healing somebody is in your tongue. The power of living and dying.

0: is in your tongue. The power of prosperity or poverty is in your tongue. Yes, God. That's what he said. Proverbs told us that. So we might want to listen. Grown folks, young folks, and everybody in between, we might need to take heed to that word. I thank God for that word today. Be careful, little mouth, what you say. For the Father up above is looking down below. Oh, be careful, little mouth, what you say. Yes, y'all remember that. Oh, be careful, little ears, what you hear. Oh, be careful, little eyes, what you see. Yeah, we remember that. For the Father up above is looking down below. Oh, be careful, little mouth, what you say. That is the honest to God truth. It's Bible, and it serves itself to be true. If you need a healing, open your mouth and say, I'm healed. I'm healed. If you need deliverance, you open your mouth and say, I am delivered. The Bible says we can say, I shall live and not die, and declare the good works of our Lord and Savior, Jesus the Christ. So he said it. Proverbs 18:21. The power of life and death is in your tongue. Thank you, my Israel, for the word today. My baby boy, he is on it, y'all. If you ain't getting delivered from what I'm saying and from what some of these other broadcasts, evangelists on the air are saying, and what you're hearing on Sunday, listen to the babies. That's perfected praise, the Bible says. So you be encouraged today for the rest of the weekend. Watch what you say. Speak good and good will happen. That's what Israel said. Israel said, the Bible said, and I believe it. So thank you once again for tuning in to Lakeisha Cotton in the Morning. It's Friday. We pray that you have a beautifully blessed day. Today can and shall be the best day of your life, because you've got another opportunity to do it over and do it right this time. As a matter of fact, do it better than you did it before. We bless God for you. We thank God for you. And make sure you tune in next Friday to catch Israel on the air once again at the 7 o'clock a.m. hour. I'm here Monday through Friday at the 7 o'clock a.m. Central hour. Israel is here on Friday at the 7 o'clock a.m. Central hour. And he's not long. He's not before you long. The kids have to go to school. You've got to go to work. We want to make sure you get it quick. Thank you for tuning in. We love you with the love of the Lord. May God bless you. May God keep you today. And make sure you tune in bright and early Monday morning, but definitely tune in on Friday. God bless you. Have a wonderful day.
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3: I feel like praising. 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And I've already been baptized. And I've already been converted. And I feel all right. Ever since I've given up sin. 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I've been born again. Y'all ready? 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
3: Come on, y'all. 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

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I want you to walk over to somebody and tell them the God that I serve, the God that I serve is absolutely

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All of your haters are waving. 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

facts and your race is now yours. 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This is Jamal Harrison Brown with my baby.

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So let me tell you, never say never. 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

I'm Amber. 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

Oh, yeah. 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
3: Extra, extra, read all about it. Extra, extra, read all about it. From the book of Romans, chapter 7, verse 23. Amen. Out of the King James Version of the Anointed Word of God. Read all about it. Amen. There's a war going on. I said there is a war going on. And I'm not talking about the war in Iran in with the United States. But there's a war going on. There's a war in my members. And it's warring against the law that's in my mind. Amen. The flesh warring against my spirit. And my spirit is warring against my flesh. Amen. And the things that I would not do, that's what I find myself doing. Every time I try to do good, amen, evil is always present. Oh, wretched man that I am, who shall deliver me? Amen, there is a war going on. And oftentimes I find myself yielding to the war of my flesh. Amen. Sometimes it seems like my flesh take commandments over my spirit. But I went to God and I asked God, I said, Lord, I need you to deliver me from this thing. And I was like the Apostle Paul. Paul said, I went to God three times. I got a thorn in my flesh. It got a thorn in my flesh. And it was given to me by Satan to buffet me, that I should be exalted above measure. And God told Paul, he said, my grace is sufficient. When you're weak, he said, then am I strong. He said, my strength is made perfect in time of weakness. So what I'm trying to tell you now is the things that I would not do, that's what I find myself doing. And the things that I want to do, I find myself not doing. It seems like that this thing got a hold to me and I can't shake it loose. But God let me know. He said, my grace is sufficient. See, everything going on in your body, in your mind, the situations that surround you, God is not gonna deliver you every time, because you need something to bring you to your knees. You need something to keep you praying. Paul said, Lord, take it from him. But God said, I can't take it, because this will buffet you. Lest you be exalted above measure. And I told God, I said, Lord, help me, because it seemed like I can't shake this thing. I try to run away from it, but first I run away from it. It seemed like it followed me everywhere I go. And so I had to kneel down when it come up on me. It seemed like it's overtake me. I said, Lord, help me. And God said, my grace, it is sufficient. It'll keep you if you want to be kept. Somebody ought to tell God thank you. Tell God thank you. Thank you this morning, Lord, for letting me know.

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Some things you got to deal with. 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If God will let your bank account get low, if God stop everybody from talking about you, if God fix everything that's going wrong in your life, you'll be exalted above measure. But sometimes things got to break you. They got to bring you down and knock you down on your knees. If you don't believe me, look at the apostle.

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He ain't got nothing. You be laughing at folk. You be putting folk down. But God gotta let you see. You just one step from being just like them. Oh, Holy Ghost. Sweet Spirit of the living God. Oh, God.

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But you let me know, just because you pick me up, I'm liable to fall down again. You said in your word that a just man, he'll fall sometimes. Help me, Holy Ghost. Jesus, help me today. Jesus, I'm calling on you. I'm calling on you. Move, God, by your spirit. Extra. Read all about it from the book of Romans, 7th chapter, in the 23rd verse. Read it, and you'll understand exactly what I'm trying to tell you today. There's a war going on in your members, and it's warring against the law that's in your mind. And oftentimes, that the law in your members, it'll take commandments over you, have you doing things that you thought you would not do. It'll have you doing things that you thought you wouldn't do no more. Somebody tell God, thank you. Help me, Holy Ghost. Preach this word. Move, God. Touch right now by your spirit. In the mighty name of Jesus, listen. There's a war going on in my members. And it's warring against the law in my mind. Oh, wretched man that I am, who shall deliver me? Somebody, or just tell God, help me, Lord. Because we both know that we got something that we just can't shake. Listen, this is Broadcasting for Jesus, and I am the Bishop Willie Shaw. And I'd like to thank you, and I really appreciate you for tuning in every Friday from 11 to 11:15 for the unadulterated Word of God. Bringing you greetings from the Refuge Temple, Church of God in Christ, where the pastor there is Pastor Ella Lawrence, First Lady Lawrence. And I'd like to invite you to come out and be with us in our service on Sundays, 11:30. You don't have nowhere to go, please come visit us. But listen, if you don't want to come visit us, find the church of your choice. Invite somebody. Be proud of your church. I love you with the love of Christ. I want to give a good, big, great, big shout out to a great friend of mine. Blessed me real good on the other day. I was in the yard doing some things, and the truck pulled up, and I turned around. It was my good friend, Big. I want to say to you this morning, Big, God bless you, man. I love you. He said some things that really blessed my heart. Amen. He told me that he was serving the Lord now, and that really blessed me, because Big and myself, we go back a long, long, long, long ways. And to hear him say that he's a Christian now, he's serving God, bless my heart. Amen. I can't imagine he felt the same way about me, because we was out there. And when I use the word out there, I mean out there, out in the deep water. Thank God for my son, by another lady. When I was running around, he, amen, told me, and we've been trying to spend some time together, and we can't get back all the time that we lost. But I was talking to him, and we was talking about his incarceration days, and he's 44.

0: now, and we got to calculating, out the 44 years of his life, he spent 20 of them incarcerated somewhere. But he told me, he said, "Daddy, I want to change my life." And he told me he's going to church with me Sunday, and I'm very proud of that. His name is Willie Hopper. It's my son by another mother. We didn't have too much time together growing up, but we learning to love each other all over again. And he said, "Daddy, I want to change my life." And I said, "Son, as long as you try, your daddy going to be with you, by your side." And he said, "I want to go to church with you Sunday." And that blessed me. I feel like a brand new man. My son said he wanted to go to church with me Sunday. And my good friend Big stopped by to see me and told me he changed his life around. That was a blessing. I've been rejoicing and smiling because to hear those two people say the things that they said, and I know what situation and what shape and what things that we used to do. I said, "It's a miracle." And I said to him, I said, "Big, if we do anything else, we bagging up." And man, Big, just, he was my first bass teacher. And he got me started off. And I want you to know I appreciate you, man. I love you. And God bless you. And you hang on in there. But this is Broadcasting for Jesus, and I am the Bishop Willie Shaw, bringing you greetings from the Refuge Temple Church of God in Christ. And I thank God for, amen, the fine church, small church, not many members, but full of love. Amen. Thank God for Bishop Black in here at the radio station. Amen. Thank God for the nice young lady that come and let me in every Friday. Didn't have to do it, don't have to do it, but amen, that's the God that's in them. I want you to know I love you with the love of Christ. And remember, some things God is not going to take away from you. We're going to have to learn how to deal with it. We're going to have to walk it out. In the name of Jesus, this is, once again, Broadcasting for Jesus. And I am Bishop Willie Shaw. I ask you to tell somebody about the broadcast every Friday from 11 to 11:15. Down here, 98.7 on your FM dial. And I want to give a shout out to Bishop Billy Ray Jackson. Amen. Just want to say hi to you, brother. I hope you're listening. I want you to know I love you and I appreciate you and I thank God for you, man. I'm going to sing just a little bit of this song before I go. Just a little bit. I've had some good days. I've had some hills to climb. I've had some weary days and some sleepless nights. But when I look around and I think things over, all of my good days, they outweigh my bad days. So I won't complain. God bless you. I love you. Broadcasting with Jesus, Bishop Willie Shaw. Next Friday from 11 to 11:15. In the precious name of Jesus, I love you, and you can't take it back.
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0: It's time for Walking by Faith with your radio pastor, Bishop James Black, pastor of Faith Tabernacle of Praise. It is our prayer that today's message will empower you to walk by faith.
1: From your mother's womb was carried, whom they laid dead at the gate of the temple, which is called Beautiful. To ask alms of them that entered into the temple. Down in verse 6. Then Peter said, silver and gold have I none, but such as I have give I thee. In the name of Jesus Christ of Nazareth, rise up and walk. But then in the name of Jesus Christ of Nazareth, rise up. Hallelujah, Jesus. And walk. Thank you, Jesus. Amen. Anybody this morning don't feel well? In the name of Jesus. Hallelujah. Thank you, Jesus. In verse 8, and he leaping up stood and walked. Glory to God. And entered with them into the temple, walking and leaping and praising God. Somebody said, walking and leaping and praising God. Hallelujah. Thank you, Jesus. Lord, have mercy. Thank you, Jesus. Thank you, Jesus. Verse 13, the God of Abraham and of Isaac and of Jacob, the God of our fathers, has glorified his son Jesus, whom he delivered up and denied him in the presence of Pilate when he was determined to let him go. Hallelujah. Glory to God. Come up with me a little bit farther here. One of the best verses in the New Testament, because you know the most, I'm going to be skipping over here. Repent ye therefore and be converted, that your sins may be blotted out, when the times of refreshing shall come from the presence of the Lord. Come on, say, times of refreshing. Saying, this is a time of refreshing. And then we come to the house of the Lord, saying, it ought to be a time of refreshing. We're not talking about your body, we're talking about your spirit. Glory to God. A time of refreshing. Especially those who don't pray a lot or read your word a lot. And he shall send Jesus Christ, which before was preached unto you. Lord, I thank you. Thank you, Jesus. Chapter 4. And they spake unto the people, the priests and the captain of the temple and the Sadducees came unto them, being grieved that they taught the people. Being grieved that they taught the people and preached through Jesus the resurrection from the dead. And they laid hands on them, not in a holy way, none, and put them, hallelujah, in a hole until the next day, for it was not now evening time, excuse me. Howbeit many of them which heard the word believed. And the number of the men was about 5,000. Hello, saints. Amen. About 5,000 believed what they were saying. We celebrate, I'll be some more amens in here. We celebrate when we talk about the 5,000 they fed with some fishing and all that. Amen. And the 4,000, man, they feed them with the word of God now. Yes. And they believe, glory to God. Hallelujah. And Annas, the high priest and Caiaphas and John and Alexandria, and as many as were of the kindred of the high priest were gathered together at Jerusalem. And when they had set them in the midst, they said, this is it, his saints, they said, hallelujah, glory to God, by what power or by what name have you done this? Glory to God. By what power? Yes. Glory to God. By what name have you done this? Then Peter, filled with the Holy Ghost, said unto them, you rulers of the people and elders of Israel. Hallelujah. I'm skip down. Verse 12. Neither is there salvation in any other. Hallelujah. But there is none other name. None other name. None other name under heaven given among men whereby we can be saved. Okay, we must be saved. You are here. Glory to God. Hallelujah. Thank you, Jesus. We don't have time to explore all that thing, but remember, this word save here in a larger context means also deliver it. Yeah. Hallelujah. Glory to God. Thank you, Jesus. Hallelujah. I'll go back to verse 10 for a quick second. Be it known unto you all and to all the people of Israel that by the name of Jesus Christ of Nazareth, whom you crucified, whom God raised from the dead, even by him do this man stand here before you whole. By him we sit here, we stand here today, saints. Hallelujah. Glory to God. By him. By him. I don't care how many Tylenols you took or whatever, by him, glory to God, we're here today in Jesus' name. Thank you, Jesus. Verse 16, this is that group again, saying, what shall we do to these men? For that indeed a notable miracle, somebody said notable miracle, has been done by them, is manifest to all of them that dwell in Jerusalem, and can we not, and we cannot deny it. Amen. You got them, don't you? I know. We cannot deny it. Tell your neighbor, you can't deny him. But that is spread no further among the people. Let us straightly threaten them. Let they speak henceforth to no man in this name. Speak to no man in this name. Saying here it is approximately 2 years later, we're still talking about this name. Hallelujah. Hallelujah. The Lord tarries 2,000 years from now, if he hasn't come here, man, they'd still be talking about somebody would be talking in this name. Glory to God. If they thought a little whipping, a little beating, amen, glory to God, a little warning was going to stop them from talking in the name of Jesus, they had already lost. Hallelujah, Jesus. So in 21, or 20 rather, for we cannot but speak the thing which we have seen and heard. That'll be your testimony too, saints. Amen. Hallelujah. You might even say witness, you know, seen, heard, and been blessed by. Is that right? Witness. Hallelujah. Thank you, Jesus. Now, saints, it just might be sometime the devil come on you real hard because you spoke to somebody in Jesus' name. But you ought to do it more often. Amen. Yes. Come on, say in the name of Jesus. Hallelujah. Verse 21, glory to God. So when they had further threatened them, they let them go, finding nothing how they might punish them. Thank you, Jesus, because of the people. For all men glorify God for that which was done. We're still talking about this brother over here, a man that got healed, right? Yeah. And delivered. In chapter 3, glory to God. And they still on that. Somebody said, but God. See, somebody you don't know is still upset, but you got a blessing. Somebody not happy because, you know, you got this and you got that. Amen. Come on, say, but God. Amen. Somebody still looking cross-eyed and crazy at you. But God. Hallelujah. You know, tell them, you ain't seen nothing yet. Hallelujah, Jesus. Amen. Just wait. Lord, I thank you. Hallelujah. Thank you, Jesus. And 24, and when they had, and when they heard that, glory to God, they lifted up their voice to God with one accord and said, Lord, thou art God, which has made heaven and earth and the sea and all that in them is. Thank you, Jesus. Verse 26, the kings of the earth stood up and the rulers were gathered together against the Lord and against his Christ. Mm. Hallelujah. Lord, we thank you. Saying this is strong, y'all. Hold on. Hallelujah. In verse 29, and now, Lord, behold their threatenings, and grant unto thy servant that with all boldness they may speak thy word. Say that again. And grant unto thy servant, that's us, that with all boldness we may speak thy word. It's coming to that now, saints. Amen. With all boldness. Hallelujah. You're going crazy. And what the Bible said, so didn't it? With all boldness, may speak your word. Anybody here be bold for the Lord? Yeah. Glory to God. Amen. Thank God for that. By stretching forth thine hand to heal, and that signs and wonders may be done by the name, hallelujah, of thy holy child, Jesus. Glory. And when they had prayed, the place was shaken. Where they were assembled together. Hear that, saints? Yes. And when they had prayed, the place was shaken where they were assembled together. And they were all filled with the Holy Ghost. And they spake the word of God with boldness. Thank you, Jesus. Amen. You ought to tell God, thank you. And when they had prayed, the place was shaken. When they were assembled together. And they were all filled, hallelujah, with the Holy Ghost. Come on, thank the Lord, saint. Hallelujah. Verse 33, amen. And with great power, somebody say great power, gave the apostles witness of the resurrection of the Lord Jesus, and great grace was upon them all. Lord, I thank you. Great power. Great grace. Hallelujah. Glory to God. Neither was there any among them that lacked. Nobody lacked, saints. Building, shaking, and going on. Holy Ghost coming, filling them. Hallelujah. And nobody lacked. For a minute, as were possessors of lands or houses, sold them and brought the prices of the thing which was sold. So that must have been a mighty, mighty powerful time. Hello, church. It must have been a mighty powerful time. Maybe this building needs to start shaking, maybe. I don't know. Glory to God. It was shaking so much, man, that the Holy Ghost filled them. Hallelujah. And everybody that didn't have anything had something. Because they sold what they had and shared it with everybody else. Glory to God. Come and say the Holy Ghost. Yes, that would take a Holy Ghost move. Somebody's doing all that here, man. Hallelujah. Glory to God. Thank you, Jesus. Don't quit yet. I'm coming some mess here. Hallelujah. Glory to God. And I know that. Hallelujah. And verse 35. And laid them down in the apostles' feet, and distribution was made unto every man according as he had need. According to he had, and they went out a blessing. And Joseph, who by the apostles was surnamed Barnabas, which is being interpreted the son of consolation, a Levite, and of the country of Cyprus, having lands, sold it, and brought the money and laid it at the apostles' feet. Somebody say, brought the money. Glory to God. Come on, say that name. But a certain man named Ananias, with Sapphira, his wife, had sold a possession and kept back part of the price. His wife also being privy to it, and brought a certain part and laid it at the apostles' feet. Somebody said that name? Hallelujah. But Peter said, Ananias, why has Satan filled thine heart to lie to the Holy Ghost and to keep back part of the price of the land? Glory to God. Saying this is monumental. Peter here, thank you, Jesus, who lied three times about knowing Jesus. So I'm going to say he had some nerve probably. But Peter talked to Ananias So why is Satan filled thine heart to lie to the Holy Ghost? And recognize that when Peter lied, or he wasn't lying to the Holy Ghost, he was just lying to the people. The Holy Ghost hadn't manifested itself yet. But now Peter has the Holy Ghost. Peter has the Holy Ghost himself now. Hallelujah. It makes a difference, doesn't it, saints? He had the Holy Ghost himself. And so he was able to decipher. Holy Spirit spoke to him and said, Ananias, lying. Glory to God. And this is so eventful in the New Testament and what is happening here. Keep in mind who Peter was, a liar, denier. But the Holy Ghost made the difference. Now, he know Ananias brought a certain piece of money and laid it down. And Holy Ghost has already revealed to Peter what they sold the property for. Hallelujah. Thank you, Jesus. So while this remained, was it not thine own? And after it was sold, was it not thine own power, in thine own power? Why is that conceived this thing in thine heart? Thou hast not lied unto men, but unto God. Let's be careful, saints. Let's be careful. Let's be more than careful. Glory to God. George said that one of her Sunday school lesson about trying, amen. I'm trying not to lie. That ain't going to work, is it? Glory to God. But he lied unto God. This is the beginning of the New Testament, saints, in terms of what we know and what we've learned in here, the Acts of the Apostles. This is the beginning. Jesus died, resurrected the man, did what he did in ministry and left. So this is the beginning of things here. Glory to God. And think about this now. The Holy Ghost working. This is the first time we've seen after what happened when the baptism of the Holy Ghost. We haven't seen him operate in this way before. Thank you, Lord. Amen. And now Peter and the others have this power. Glory to God. Peter is aware because of the Spirit. Come with it, because of the Spirit, he knows. God, Jesus, have mercy, Jesus. Woo, which I feel like leaping up in today. Hallelujah. Careful what you say. While it was yours, why didn't you just hold on to it? It was yours, man. You didn't have to give it. But since you made the commitment and said you would, glory to God, committed that you would, it was yours to keep even when you sold it. The idea was you're going to sell it and give it to the church. Amen. To the body of believers. Not part of. That's why before chapter 5 starts, the writer here gives us this two verses about Joseph here. In verse 36, and Joseph, who by the apostle was surnamed Barnabas, which is being interpreted the son of consolation, a Levite in the country of Cyprus. This is why this is written here, to give us concept and perspective here. And other, having land, sold it and brought the money and laid it at the apostles' feet. This was what they were doing then. Yes. Couldn't take it to the bank. They had committed that what they had, they were having in common. Glory to God. And so Ananias and his wife are going to decide that, look, we're going to sell it. We're giving part of it, but we ain't giving all of it. Because, you know, James Black ain't got nothing to sell, so we ain't giving all ours up, you know. Glory to God. We work hard for this here. And he's going to be in there shouting, going on. He got a dime to put in there, you know. The idea that we putting all that money in here and everybody, somebody's not going to do it. Thank you, Jesus. Amen. So they came in. They consorted together. And Ananias came in first. It's not clear why they weren't together, because they had just decided about this, amen. Glory to God, and kept back part of the price. His wife also being part of the scheme. He bought a certain part. And Peter saying, you should have kept it all. You know, don't play with God with your money. Hello, y'all. Yes. Don't play with God with your money. Yes. Hallelujah. If you accepted Christ, your Lord and Savior, If you believe in the Lord and Savior and you committed to the Lord, amen, do the right thing. Because the little chump change we have, God can multiply that. How many know what I'm talking about? Amen. Hallelujah. God can multiply that. Don't hold back from the Lord. Glory to God. Your heart. So here's an example. The Holy Spirit had ministered to somebody's heart, witnessed it, and told you to do something. Amen. Glory to God. But you want to do it another way. That's the same thing happening here with Ananias and Sapphira. They had all agreed to this. Amen. Glory to God. And they're going to hold back what they want to hold back. Now, we got to keep our cruise money here, you know what I mean? Vacation money. Amen. Glory to God. We got money. Some man got a dime in there, you know. There was a lot of, well, you saw some had lack, but it didn't have lack because everybody was giving. Everybody didn't lack anything. So, this Peter, who Jesus told feed my sheep, Lord, this Peter, who Jesus said, on the rock I build my church. This Peter, Brother George, hallelujah, Jesus, was sitting there, glory to God. Thank you. They came and were bringing the money and put it at the apostles' feet. Another time we talk about that tradition. Ananias, why has Satan filled thine heart to lie to the Holy Ghost and to keep back part of the price of the land? The idea is that they're going to give whatever they sold for, they're going to give it to the Lord, amen? While it was yours, while it was not thine own, and after it was sold, it was still yours. But the idea for you to pretend that that's all it was, you're lying to the Holy Ghost. Because it's implied here that they all made a commitment. I'm repeating myself. Glory to God. But he and his wife, they sat and they figured out, nah, we're holding back part of this right here, you know. Glory to God. Hallelujah. So Jesus, Peter now is the one that's bringing the word. Why is thou conceiving this thing in thine heart? Thou hast not lied unto man, but unto God. And listen to this. And Ananias, hearing these words, what? Fell down. You're talking about instant justice, instant retribution. So I'm saying we ought to thank God. Hallelujah. Thank you, Lord. Thank you, Lord. Fell down and gave up the ghost. And great fear came on all of them that heard these things. Just fell down right there. Glory to God. Oh, geez. Lord, thank God for his mercy. Yes. Thank God. We've done something, man. We could have fallen down too. Hey, glory. Hallelujah. I said, we've done something worth falling down about. Come on, say, but God. But God. Stay with me. Don't run ahead of me now. Stay with me here. You're going to miss something. Great fear. Word got around pretty fast, didn't it? Saying great fear came on all of them that heard these things. And the young men arose, wound him up, and carried him out and buried him. No funeral. And no all that stuff, just buried him. And it was about the space of 3 hours. Somebody said 3 hours. There's that number 3 again in the Bible. Saying, man, 3 hours after this happened, here comes Sapphira. Call amen. Glory to God. When his wife, not knowing what was done, came in. See, they couldn't text her. Glory to God. They couldn't email her. You know, hello now. She didn't know what had happened, you know. And there's no Morse code, anything. She came in, Kira, 3 hours later. Glory to God. I see they all did it up and everything, you know, purse full of money. I'm going to put this in, though, right over here. Saying, don't mess with God's money. And Peter answered unto her, tell me whether you sold the land for so much. And she could have said, none of your business, Peter. You know, it would be better to say, well, that's none of your business. That's personal. That's none of your business, Peter. You know, that would have been all right compared to what happened. Wouldn't you think so? And better that God would have slapped her or something, but she part of that lie, that conspiracy. We sold it just for so and so. Hallelujah. Yeah, for so much. So in a conspiracy with her husband, she said, yes, that's what it was. We sold it for just 10,000, whatever it was, you know. Then Peter said unto her, how is it that ye have agreed together to tempt the Spirit of the Lord, to test the Spirit of the Lord? Behold, the feet of them which have buried thy husband are at the door and should carry thee out. Now, saints, think about this moment now. What you talking about, Peter? My husband not dead. He just left the house, man, 3 or 4 hours ago. Earlier, after we had breakfast, he just left the house. What you mean? Listen to that, saint. Can you imagine that? The feet of them which have buried thy husband are at the door. Did nobody tell me he was dead? I'm his wife. What do you mean? Buried my husband. We just talked a couple of hours ago, a few hours ago. Why no one told me he was dead? I'm just putting something there, you know. Can you imagine? Thy husband, who buried thy husband, are at the door, should carry you out. What do you mean, carry me where? At that moment, then she fell down straightway at his feet. At whose feet? At Peter's feet. Y'all get the irony of this? They were supposed to bring the money and put it at Peter's feet. Glory to God. But instead, she is dead down at his feet. Y'all get that, saints? Lord Jesus. Saints, we didn't want to be dead in that manner. Amen. Glory to God. We want to go out here, man, doing our best for the Lord. Amen. Glory to God. Those that bury your husband, amen, will carry you out. Nowhere else in the Bible do we see this kind of justice so instantly written in this manner whatsoever. Glory to God. The husband and wife, she you left the ghost to. Young men came in and carried her out and buried her by her husband. And great fear came upon all of the church. The church folks, y'all. And upon as many as heard these things. Great fear. Thank you, Jesus. In verse 5, the same phrase is used. Great fear. Not just fear, but great fear. I think that would happen to us, man. It's the same thing. You go in and bring your offering, and boom, somebody fall dead. Glory to God. The word come from the Lord. Why have you lied to the Holy Spirit? Saints, we need to be more careful. I bring this morning, there, man, because in part that name, I'll finish that part later on. But we, thank you, Jesus, need to be mindful that our blessing come from the Lord. Is that right? You might not have but $20. You know, God owns all of it, actually. But he said, give me two of it. That's not a bad deal, is it? He could say all of it. Glory to God. Hallelujah. Just 10%, if you will. But I remember God said tithe and offering, doesn't he? Glory to God. Be careful. Hallelujah. So these two disobeyed the Lord. Lord, we thank you. Their own words to the Lord. So if you made a vow unto the Lord, saints, excuse me, George, keep it. Keep that word as much as possible, I should say. Keep that word, amen. Glory to God. Come on, say that name. Glory, that everything is in that name. Glory to God. On our young people, amen, to start saying in that name, get that. Get that in your spirit. Hallelujah. My nephew, my granddaughter, amen, my grandson, everybody here. Get that in Jesus' name. That's where the power is. Sister Lisa, amen, in Jesus' name. Ain't no power in Black's name. I'm trying to get Jesus' name too. and the power in the church's name is Jesus' name. Glory to God. Hallelujah. Thank you, Jesus. Thank you, Jesus. Hallelujah. Thank you, Jesus. And I'll be through it in a few minutes, saints. Glory to God. In verse 28, saying, do not we straightly command you, talk to the apostles now, saying, glory to God, talk to the apostles now. And the same group, thank you, Jesus, who think they're running something, talk to the apostles now. Did not we straightly command you? Did not we firmly command you? Glory to God. Hallelujah. They think they're running some, y'all. Thank you, Jesus. Then we strictly command you that you should not teach in this name. Hallelujah. And behold, ye have filled Jerusalem with all your doctrine. Somebody shout hallelujah. Fill Jerusalem with all that stuff. We strictly told you not to teach in that name anymore. Hallelujah. Glory to God. Here comes Peter again. Then Peter and the other apostles answered and said, we ought to obey God rather than men. Hallelujah. Thank you, Jesus. And you remind him again, the God of our fathers raised up Jesus, whom ye slew and hanged on a tree. Hallelujah. Lord, we thank you. We thank you, Lord. So profoundly did they state it. We ought to obey God rather than man. It's kind of what the Pope said the other day, Brother Bass. Amen. Yeah. Because I ain't scared of Trump. I'm worshiping the Lord. Amen. My Lord. Hallelujah. Glory to God. But for him to stand up like that, now the most non-religious figure in the world, instead of saying, hey, ain't you, boy, it's God, you know. Hallelujah. Glory to God. And nobody dare speak to him like that, to Trump, I mean, you know. Because he said FBI or somebody after you, ISIS or somebody after you, you know. But the Pope ain't scared of you. See, y'all understand it. The Pope got his own army. All Marine Corps, whatever you want to call it, you know. Glory to God. He got his own. Glory to God. Scared of you? Ooh. When he didn't say something else, he might did on his breath, amen. Glory to God. But you got the wrong one. I'm not them weaklings you got there in Congress. You know, I'm not. Boy, I'm the Pope. Hallelujah. I don't think that boy from Chicago, too, you know. He ain't scared. That originated from. Come up to that name, saints.
2: That name.
1: Hallelujah. Thank you, Jesus. I'm going to close out with this here, saying we're talking about, I ain't had no hoop today. Amen. I want you to set of these trust me here, man. See, come up to that name, Jesus. Amen. Hallelujah. Thank you, Jesus. So how God can change your life around. How God can change my life around. And now, this Peter getting all this play, right? Now, think about what Peter did, y'all. Think about it. What was the difference? The Holy Ghost, amen. The Holy Ghost. He got the Holy Ghost. Hallelujah. Thank you, Jesus. Let's read. Look at verse 12 for a few minutes, amen.
3: What time we have?
1: A few minutes. You're not even 1 o'clock. Okay. Well, it's God's time anyway. Thank you, Jesus. Lord, I thank you. And by the hands of the apostles were many signs and wonders wrought among the people, that it worked among the people, and they were all with one accord in Solomon's porch. And of the men, there's no man, joined himself to them. I'm sorry, of the rest, there's no man joined himself to them, but the people magnified them. Glory to God. And believers were the more added to the Lord. Multitudes, both of men and women, coming to be saved. Amen. Insomuch that they brought forth the sick into the streets and laid them on beds and couches, that at the least the shadow of Peter passing by might overshadow some of them. There came also a multitude out of the cities round about unto Jerusalem, bringing sick folks, and them which were vexed with unclean spirits, and they were healed every one. Come on, shout hallelujah. Glory to God. Hear that, brother? Yeah. And that's some of y'all, and I want to read it because this is the same man now that Jesus said, get thee behind me, Satan. Glory to God. The same man. Hallelujah. Get thee behind me, Peter. I already got something to say, you know. Glory to God. Get thee behind me. It's the same man. What the Holy Ghost can do. Shake kind of out of she guy. Hallelujah. Glory to God. I start talking about it so much here, man, and I don't know those who have not received him. I haven't heard any word from anybody regarding the effort to receive him or whatever you want to say. I've been kind of quiet about it. But I bring this today for that reason. The Holy Ghost is still real. I mean, he's still working, amen. He's still baptizing. He's still filling. Hallelujah, Jesus, amen. But this Peter now, y'all, insomuch that they brought forth the sick into the streets and laid them on the beds and couches on the, what, you know, they weren't bed like we sleep in, you know, we call them palace or whatever, you know, and couches, that at the least the shadow of Peter, y'all, passing by might overshadow them, some of them. Isn't that something? Just a shadow. Ain't God mighty, y'all? God can turn your shadow into a blessing. Hello, somebody. You might hear that. God can turn your shadow into a blessing. Glory to God. Through the power of the Holy Ghost. Through the power. People from all those cities came around. They just got what they could get. Put them on mattresses or whatever the case might be. And bring them and lay them down. And he'll pass by. Can't lay hands on all just a shadow. Oh, oh. That's powerful, y'all. Just his shadow. Now, y'all, this Peter, this is not Jesus, you know. Can you imagine what Jesus' shadow would do? Hallelujah. This is just Peter. Old lying, scary Peter.
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3: The Bible says that we all have sinned and come short of the glory of God. All of us have made a mistake. Do anybody out there know what I'm talking about? Or maybe you just came here saved. Maybe you was born saved, sanctified, and filled, but I didn't come here like that. But how many of y'all know that the Lord can fix it?

his heart. But he's standing at your door knocking, saying, let me in and I'll suffer with you. I'll make it better. I'll make your life worth living. All you gotta do is trust him. Just tell God just to fix me. I can't fix myself.

0: 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You'll experience the anointed and powerful teachings of Pastor George Stix, Jr. We believe your life will be changed and you will soar into the next dimension God has for you. My husband, Pastor George Stix, Jr., and I, along with the partners of Passage Family Church, encourage you to fly high. I'm Lady Michelle.
1: Happy Resurrection Day, everybody. Happy Resurrection Day. Let's bless the Lord Jesus. Hallelujah. Happy Resurrection Day. Woo, God. Please, somebody say hallelujah three times. Hallelujah. Hallelujah. Hallelujah. Now, I said all that, but here is the nugget of truth, that surprising piece of nugget of truth that I want you to get. Listen to this. Now, and I want to emphasize that adverb now. Now that Jesus has once and for all time successfully risen from the grave. Now that that's a done deal. Now that Jesus is up. Spent 50 days on earth and went ascended back to the Father. Now that that's done, I really want to emphasize now. Now that he successfully has risen from the grave, this might mess with you, but listen closely. I've already qualified it. God the Father is far more concerned with and touched by our own spiritual resurrection and new birth than he is our due celebration of his son's sensational, hell-shattering resurrection. Did you get that? God is cool with us coming doing this, commemorating the resurrection of his son. But you know what really moves him? It's how we respond to what his son did. Because we can shout all day long. We can preach all day long. We can testify and sing all day long. But more than our celebration, what really moves him is our own spiritual resurrection. Ooh, God. See, the party is one thing, but honoring the guest is another. You know, that's tweetable right there. That's tweetable right there. You know, when the Lord dropped that in my spirit, I thought, yeah, we need to tweet that song. The party is one thing. That's what I'm saying. But honoring the guest is another. Have you ever been to a birthday party and some people, you know how they are, they do it everywhere they go. They show up, they don't bring gift one. They don't even find their way to the guest, the honoree. But they eat. They don't give nothing. They don't bring nothing. But they eat. Trying to find what they can get. They come to the party, but they don't come to honor the guests. What I'm telling you is what really matters to God is not the dance. Hey! What really matters to God is not whether or not I got on my suit. What really matters to God is how am I treating his son? Oh, God. Come on, bless him, church. Bless him, church. Are you just eating up the food or are you spending time with my son? That's Jesus, God's attitude. Did you bring something other than your mouth? Did you bring something other than your tongue? Did you bring something other than... I'm going to leave that alone. Hallelujah. The Bible's... But I don't want us to miss this. All year long, we're going to be talking about true worship. You know why? Because Jesus said... First, Jesus said himself, he said, you can't get to my daddy... You'll never see him in peace unless you come through me. Speaking of himself, And then God the Father said, and Jesus told the world by initiating it with his disciples. He said this, it's recorded in John chapter 5:23. All men should honor the Son, talking about himself, even as they honor the Father. He that honoreth not me, the Son, honors not the Father which hath sent me. God said, for the Bible says, and Jesus spoke this as well, speaking of his Father. He said, for God so loved the world that he gave his what? Only begotten Son, that whosoever believeth in him shall not perish, but have everlasting life. And then it goes on to say, for God sent not his Son, the 17th verse of John 3, for God sent not his Son into the world to condemn the world, but that the world through him, through Jesus, might be what? Saved. By the way, y'all, the only way to see the Father in peace and experience everlasting life, because remember, that's what Jesus was saying was available to us if we would place our faith in him. The only way to experience that everlasting life that he referred to is to honor him. You know what? That's when we were playing about this. He said, don't even consider being in my daddy's presence if you can't deal with me. If you don't like me, if you don't have no space in your life for me, if everything else matters more than me, don't even think that you will gain an audience with my daddy. And God, now, and he's not out on a limb on his own, because God the Father has set it up that way. He said, honor my Son. Honor my Son. And if you honor me, I honor you. In 1 Samuel 2:30, they that honor me, I will honor them. Also, everlasting life doesn't start in heaven. A lot of people think that everlasting life has to do with leaving here and appearing there. You know, we hear that verse in funerals a lot, is to be absent from the body is to be present with the Lord. And that's when everlasting life begins. No, ma'am. No, sir. Everlasting life begins the moment, the very moment, you place your faith in the risen Christ. The very moment you believe that Jesus died and that he was buried and that he rose again, that very moment. Paul said it in 1 Corinthians chapter 15, verse 3 and 4. He defined the gospel as the death, the burial, and the resurrection of Jesus. The moment you believe the gospel is when everlasting life begins. How many are enjoying everlasting life right now? Ha. Hallelujah. So it begins the moment you honor God's Son, the moment you give your life to Jesus Christ, the moment you become a new person in Christ and you place your faith in him. In 2 Peter chapter 3, verse 9, the Bible says, the Lord is not willing that any should perish, but that all should come to repentance. So to sum it up, after Jesus' resurrection, God is now, after that was done, he's now infinitely more moved by our own spiritual resurrection than he is our celebration of his Son's resurrection. Now, celebration of Jesus' resurrection is highly in order. It's in order. And celebration of Jesus' resurrection is highly appropriate, of course. But we should not be unaware or ever lose sight of God's perspective on the matter. I want, when you leave out of here today, to never forget that when you think about Resurrection Sunday, or as many call it, Easter next year, remember what God's perspective is, how you treat my Son. You can celebrate me, but you can be a guest. But if you're not honoring, you can come and come to the party. But if you're not honoring the guest or honoring the honoree, he says, that is really what matters. And then if you don't, you're not gaining my attention. So by all means, let's continue the commemoration and the celebration of Jesus's all-important resurrection from the tomb. But in the process, please recognize that more than anything, what God wants is your heart. What God wants is your heart and a lifestyle of faithful obedience and reverence to him in honor of his son and his sacrifice. You know, God gave his most precious gift, the best gift he'll ever give to humanity, was given when he gave his son, Jesus Christ. The best gift he'll ever give to the church is the Holy Spirit. But to all humanity, the best gift God ever gave was his son, Jesus Christ. He takes seriously us flipping off, if you will, the most precious gift and the greatest sacrifice ever made. Now, I've made two key points here today so far. But on the basis of these two important truths, which I just presented, the first nugget of truth being we should intentionally and consistently follow the example of Jesus and make the worship of God our chief motivation in life. That's the first point I made. In other words, we should live to worship God. I know you got a lot going on. I know you think you all that in a bag of chips, some of us. You know, you can tell how some people walk. And don't get a new dress or a new suit, or Lord help you if you get a new car. You know, what I want you to know is that God wants us to live to worship Him. And the second nugget that I've covered already now is any authentic celebration of Jesus' resurrection must be rooted and founded in a personal relationship with Him. The celebration means nothing if you don't know him. The celebration means absolutely nothing in the mind of God if we are not honoring, doing what we do to honor him. And in other words, our own spiritual resurrection has taken place. That's when it makes a difference. On the basis of these two important truths, I want to close today with this personal word of encouragement to you. Take off your grave clothes and come out of your tomb. On the basis of those two key points that I mentioned in my opening today, I'm just asking and I'm encouraging everybody to take off your grave clothes and come out of your tomb. I'm going to tell you what I mean by that. Your grave clothes or your tomb may be represented by your past mistakes and your sin. You might be caught up with past hurt. A lot of people die and leave this life hurting because of what somebody did 50 years earlier. I'm telling you to lay it down today. I'm asking you to lay it down today. Paul said, forgetting those things which are behind. Some of us are holding on to some of that hurt. Some of us got unforgiveness perhaps in our life. And I'm not talking about just here in the sanctuary. I'm talking about online as well. We got stuff going on the inside of us. We just won't let go. I'm asking you to take off your grave clothes. Please allow me to say it this way. Let that mess go. Sometimes we think we're hurting. You might think that you're hurting somebody else because they know that you're still hating on them and haven't forgiven them. But you know who's really being hurt? You are. Your grave clothes or your tomb may be bitterness. It may be substance abuse. It may be gossip and envy. It may be jealousy. It may be living a life of hypocrisy. Whatever your grave clothes are, take them off. You know, we can talk a good talk. Have you ever talked to somebody who know more word than you but don't live nothing? I mean, they can quote the scripture. They always talking Jesus, always talking about the goodness of God, but they ain't living nothing. Please, somebody say nothing. I'm asking you to step out of that life of hypocrisy because what God is looking at is our heart, y'all. God is not impressed that I'm up here speaking. God is impressed, if he's impressed at all, with my life. I hope he's okay with my life. So if your grave clothes are hypocrisy, you know, you can fool some of the people some of the time. Oh, I'm just telling you like it is, you know. And you might even fool the preacher some of the time, but you'll never fool God. If you are living in a life of hypocrisy, talking out of two sides. Oh, because I want you to remember this. Talking out of two sides of your mouth. Get around the preacher. Everything's lovely. Oh, praise the Lord. Hallelujah. You know, the fire just falling down. Woo! Speaking in tongues and shouting over everybody. I remember once at a convention. Oh, this is a true story. This lady got all caught up. Now, I believe in speaking in tongues, y'all. I believe in all the gifts, okay? But she just got caught up, and the preacher was trying to preach. You know, the Bible says do everything, what, decent and in order, right? And the Holy Spirit is not going to be telling you to do one thing and telling the preacher to do something different. So, fair warning. Somebody say fair warning. This lady got carried away. I mean, she going to bust up the service. I mean, she was just going to go at it. Speaking in tongues, and that's a beautiful gift, by the way. And even if you don't have the gift, if you have the ability to speak and it has been given unto you by the Holy Spirit, that would just bless your heart. But that preacher said, here it is, I remember it because it was so embarrassing and humiliating for her. And it happened to be an older lady. I'm just trying to get y'all attention. Come on, do this one more time. Mm-hmm. Hypocrisy. Talking out of two sides of your mouth. Mm-hmm. She was all deep. He said, this is exactly how it happened. He said, now remember, she was an elderly woman. He said, mother, sit down. She said, it wasn't no Holy Ghost doing nothing with her, not with her. So somebody say, fair warning. Your grave clothes, your tomb, might be living to please other people. Some of us got that problem. You live Monday through Friday on the job and on the weekend trying to please other people. That's your grave clothes. Come on and bring it to the altar. Let it go. I like to say it like this. There isn't a person on the planet that has a hell or a heaven to put anybody in, including the man standing before you. If you're living to please other people, take them grave clothes off. They got you bound. They have you bound. Your grave clothes and your tomb might be mingling with the wrong clique. How many of y'all in a clique? Go ahead and raise your hand. I saw one hand. Thank God for truth. Amen. That wasn't a trick question. Living in that little circle of influence, you know, they got stuff going on. Got stuff going on the job. How many of y'all like to go on Facebook to see it get the dirt? Raise your hand. I didn't see a person. I didn't see it. You saw one? Raise a hand. You saw one? Oh, my. Well, at least he's honest. Your grave clothes, your tomb, might be battling with insecurity or low self-esteem or poor self-image. Today, here on Resurrection Sunday, I'm asking you to peel off your grave clothes. If it's hypocrisy, lay off your grave clothes. If it's gossip and envy and jealousy, take off your grave clothes. If it's substance abuse, I want you to know that the power of the risen Christ is able to dry that up today. Oh, amen, somebody. If your grave clothes are greed and hatred of your brother or your sister or excuses. You know, a lot of people just give excuses. I mean, they just flow out of their mouth like nothing to it. You know, if I'm stepping on your toes, thank God I am. Amen. Because some people, you know, we have to find your spiritual address. Where are you in relationship with God through his son, Jesus Christ? I mean, it's no need of getting all happy and shouting over the pews and singing in the choir and preaching behind the podium and we're not making any change in our life. There's no transformation going on. No, making excuses. If you're one of those people, you know, there was another elderly man, good man, a man of God. He said an excuse is the closest thing to a lie you can get. And sometimes the excuse is a lie. Self-pity. If self-pity is your grave clothes, I mean, if you're living in self-pity, you know, you want everybody to come kill the baby. It's going to be the baby. It's going to be all right, the baby. It's gonna... I mean, what they call it, hyper something, a hypochondriac. That person that always wants somebody to come and say, okay, get on up now. It's going to be all right. You know, sometimes you need encouragement. But other times people are just seeking pity. Now, I know that don't taste good. Somebody say, poo. But I want you to walk out of here a changed person. I'm asking you to take off your grave clothes and come out of your tomb. Come out of your tomb. If your grave clothes are worry, some of us worry about everything. I mean, you're still worrying about stuff, and this is serious now. You've been worrying about the same thing for the last 15 years. Let me ask you something. How much good has your worry done? Not one iota of good. Worrying, did not Paul say when he was speaking to the church at Philippi in Philippians, it's recorded in Philippians chapter 4, verse 6, he said, be anxious for nothing. Anxious there is interpreted as don't worry. Don't be impatient about anything, but in everything by prayer and supplication with thanksgiving, let your request be made known unto God. And the peace of God, which passeth all understanding, shall keep your heart and mind through Christ Jesus. The peace of God will overrule worry if you put your faith in Jesus. Whatever your grave clothes may be, whatever your tomb may be, as I close today, I just want to encourage you, take off your grave clothes and go ahead and come out of your tomb. In our anchor passage today, we are told that Peter and John, arriving at the tomb where Jesus was, found only his grave clothes. You know what that means? That means he had taken off his grave clothes. In John chapter 20, verse 5 through 8, it says the linen clothes were lying there, but he was gone. His grave clothes were still in the tomb. The Bible says the napkin that was on his head was still in the tomb, separated and apart from his grave clothes. Evidently, Jesus had taken off his grave clothes, and the face cloths which had been there was still lying there too. Here's the encouragement that I want you to glean from this passage. On Resurrection Sunday morning, 2,000 years ago, when Jesus took off his grave clothes and came out of that borrowed tomb, it was symbolic of leaving the past behind. He had finished his course. The Bible makes clear that he had done what the Father has sent him to do. And now it was moving forward. You've been going through a lot here in the last year or two, perhaps, maybe the last 6 months more than ever. There's been some stuff on your mind and some trouble in your family, in your marriage, perhaps in your finances, maybe even in your body. But I want to go back to what Paul said. He said, forgetting those things which are behind and reach forth now, church, to those things which are before. He goes on to say, press toward the mark. Please, somebody say press. Come on, do this with me. Press. Press toward the mark for the prize of the high calling of God in Christ Jesus. So when he took off his clothes, it was symbolic of leaving the past behind and beginning a new era. When Jesus came out of the tomb, it was at that very moment in history that the grace of God, oh my God, I want you to get this. It was at that very moment when he got up and came out of the grave It was at that very moment in history that the grace of God gave everyone who would ever place their faith in him life and victory. You're not fighting for victory. As a believer, you stand in the place of victory. The devil has been lying to your church, making you think that you got to go through the struggle, that you're all alone, that you can't get out of this drug situation, you can't get out of this bad relationship. You'll always be broke, busted, and disgusted. But the Bible says, and Jesus said, the devil is the father of the lie. Don't believe that lie anymore. Take that mess off of you and recognize the power that is available to you. You have life and victory over every demonically inspired stronghold, every satanic plot, every sickness and every disease. You have power over death, hell, and the grave as they were conquered when Jesus got out of the grave. Just read, I think it's Colossians chapter 2, verse 15 sometime, how Jesus shamed the devil when he got up from the grave. The great apostle Paul writes, death is swallowed up in victory. And he said, oh, death, where is that sting? Oh, grave, where is that victory? Stop acting like you are not in a position of victory, church. When you walk up out of here today, remember who you are. Remember whose you are. Remember that you are in Christ and he's alive. In Galatians chapter 2, verse 20, Paul said, I am crucified with Christ. Nevertheless, I live. Yet not I, but Christ that liveth in me, and the life that I now live in the flesh, I live by the faith of the Son of God who loved me and gave himself for me. Act like you know who you are. Stop running from people on your job and in your community. Stop worrying about what the doctor or the lawyer told you. Stop worrying about what that clique has been pouring into your life. Stop worrying about your circumstance. God is working something in you. Take off your grave clothes. Come out of that tomb. You've been living in that tomb too long. Jesus didn't die for naught. He died that you might walk in victory. So, oh, death, where is thy sting? Oh, grave, where is thy victory? For the law of the Spirit of Christ, of Spirit of Jesus, for the law of the Spirit in Christ Jesus hath made us free from the law of sin and death. Come on, stand to your feet, if you will. Come out of, take off your grave clothes, church, and come out of your tomb. Come out of, take off your grave clothes and come out of your tomb. Christ has redeemed us from the curse of the law. You have no business living in a tomb. You have no business living in the past. I know people may not treat you like you want to be treated. Things may not have come to fruition on the schedule that you anticipated or desired. But the Bible says, they that wait on the Lord shall renew their strength. They shall mount up with wings as eagles. They shall run and not be weary. They shall walk and not faint. When you leave out of here today, don't you look back not one time. Don't you worry about that stuff that was plaguing your life. Don't worry about the chaos, the turbulence, the issues that were plaguing your mind when you came. When Jesus came out, you came out. Oh, amen. When you place your faith in him, when Jesus came out, you came out. And when you came out, just like he did, it's needful that you take off the grave clothes.
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see brought me through. I'm living this moment.

How many can say that you're satisfied with the Lord tonight? I'm so satisfied with my Savior. Because he means more to me than anything this world could ever offer. Is he all right tonight, church? Is he all right tonight, church? Oh, yes. Come on, choir. Let's sing it tonight. Come on.

put your hands together like this. I want everybody to get on your feet. Wait a minute. Stay right there. Y'all go back. I want you to stay there. Stay right there. Now, you know what I want y'all to do? I want y'all to look. Look, everybody, just look at somebody beside you. Say, neighbor, I love you. Say, I know you might not know me, and I might not know you, but you.

Wait a minute. I got another definition. I got another definition of victory. And it's not complicated. Look at your neighbor and say, neighbor, I can go through a whole list of words, but I got one word that'll capture it all. My word for victory is Jesus.

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Don't miss the chance to grow stronger, walk boldly, and most importantly, get anchored in Christ.

0: Soul Food Sunday with Brother Jake, where we play the hits from all the greatest gospel legends from back in the day to feed your soul. Let's go to church.
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0: God's been good. And you can't show no sign. You ought to be glad that he woke you up this morning. We don't get happy about that no more. You ought to be glad that you didn't have death in your family this week. Can't anybody say he's been good?
1: Yes, sir.
0: Now I tell people everywhere I go that you don't have to say nothing. You have the right to remain silent. But if he bless you like he blessed me, make some noise right now.

nothing separate me from the love of God. I won't let hard times turn me around, 'cause he's been too good to me. Come on here. I'm getting ready to dance in here now. Come on, come on. Get up on your feet. Let's go.

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1: Well, we've reached the end of another great show. And as always, may the Lord watch between me and thee while we're absent one from another. Georgia Mass Choir, go ahead and take us on home with a little more church.
2: Come on, everybody, put your hand together. Everybody, come on. Listen. Anybody like the old time songs that we used to sing on Sunday morning?

know, we as men sometimes have a tendency to look on the other side. But I want to let you know that the grass is no greener on the other side.

oftentimes we get so caught up in what we're going through until we start complaining, Lord, why me? Why me? Why me? What you need to do, one day out of your busy schedule, take the time out. Visit a hospital, MD Anderson. Walk up and down those corridors, and I guarantee you, you'll come back saying, I won't complain. Give him some love as he comes.

You know what? All of my good days outweigh my bad days. I won't complain. Can I say that one more time?

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I'm Amber. Please tune in every first and third Saturday from 12 to 12:30 to Anchored in Christ, where we discuss issues that matter most and dive into how we can deepen our faith, find purpose, navigate relationships, and grow closer to our Lord and Savior. 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One time.

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He told him,

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